A warm welcome from the broadcasting crew and myself for joining us on RTV English News Broadcast Day viewers. We are now ready for our domestic and international report for June 22nd, 2026. And we invite you to stay with us up until the end. To begin with, I present you the top stories. Monetary support extended to families of martyrs. Diaspora Nationals commemorate Martyrs' Day. Hezbollah says it rejects any Israeli military presence in Lebanon. And British Prime Minister Keir Starmer announces resignation. Welcome again. Our domestic news begins with the Gashbarka region. Monetary support in connection with Martyrs' Day has been extended to families of martyrs in the Gashbarka region. Accordingly, 890,000 nafa contributed by the public and government workers in Molki and Galut subzones, Gashbarka region, has been dispersed to families of martyrs. Mr. Hinzab Woldu, managing director of Molki subzone, said that 90,000 nafa has been distributed to families of martyrs at a ceremony organized on 17 June to mark Martyrs' Day. Noting that the support extended attests to the honor and respect the public has for its martyrs, Mr. Faraz Selassie Yamana, head of the Ministry of Labor and

Social Welfare Branch in the subzone said that the support was provided to families of martyrs identified by their respective administrative areas. Commanding the initiative, Mr. Zerai Berha, administrator of the subzone, called for its sustainability. Similarly, 800,000 Naqfa contributed by the public and government workers in Gorlit subzone has been distributed to families of martyrs identified by their respective administrative areas. Underlining that supporting families of martyrs is the responsibility of every citizen, Mr. Jesse Gabra Mikhail, administrator of the subzone, called for reinforced contribution in cultivating the lands of families of martyrs. In the same vein, 110,000 Naqfa has been distributed to 22 families of martyrs in Foro subzone, while 35 quintals of grain have been provided to 142 families of martyrs in Barentu subzone and 53,000 Naqfa to 8 families of martyrs in Mogolo subzone. Likewise, residents of Godaif and Paradiso subzones in the central region extended financial support to families of martyrs in connection with Martyrs' Day. Accordingly, 154,000 Naqfa contributed by residents of Godaif subzone has been distributed to families of martyrs, while residents of Paradiso subzone extended 250,000 Naqfa to children of martyrs who are set to go to Sawa to pursue their grade 12 education. Mr. Bletz Tawolde, administrator of Godaif subzone, and Ms. Sitom Sa'id, administrator of Paradiso subzone, commending the initiative taken by the residents, called for its sustainability. Moving on, nationals residing in various cities in Switzerland, the UK and Ireland, Qatar and the United States commemorated Martyrs' Day with patriotic zeal, featuring various programs depicting the deep meaning of the day. According to the Eritrean Embassy in Switzerland, nationals residing in 26 cantons in Switzerland commemorated Martyrs' Day with candlelight vigils, walkathons, and cultural and artistic presentations. At the event organized in Geneva, in which Ms. Sophia Tesfamariam, Eritrea's ambassador to the United Nations, took part, Mr. Haptom Zerai, chargé d'affaires at the Eritrean Embassy in Switzerland and Eritrea's permanent representative to the UN and other international organizations in Geneva, noting the historical significance of Martyrs' Day, said that the day is a reminder for Eritreans to renew their pledge to play their due part in national affairs. The chairpersons of every canton on their part, explaining the deep meaning of Martyrs' Day for the Eritrean people, called for a reinforced contribution in supporting families of martyrs. The commemoration event in London featured a walkathon program led by the youth, a candlelight vigil and cultural presentations. Mr. Salah Abdullah, chargé d'affaires at the Eritrean Embassy in the UK and Ireland, underlining the bitter and severe states that the Eritrean people had to go through to ensure independence and safeguard national sovereignty, called on nationals in the UK and Ireland to strengthen contribution to augment the National Martyrs Trust Fund and support families of martyrs. Similarly, Martyrs' Day was commemorated with pride in the UK cities of Sheffield, Leicester City, Nottingham, Coventry, Bristol, Cardiff, Wakefield, Middlesbrough, Southampton, Milton, Glasgow, Birmingham, Manchester, Leeds and Brighton. At the events, the nationals contributed £25,357 towards augmenting the National Martyrs Trust Fund. At the commemorative event, organized by Eritrean nationals in Qatar on 19 June, 17,200 riyals was contributed in support of families of martyrs. The program, in which Mr. Ali Ibrahim, Eritrea's ambassador to Qatar, took part, featured candlelight vigil as well as cultural performances reflecting the day. Likewise, at a program, Eritrean nationals residing in Chicago, United States, organized to commemorate Martyrs' Day, they expressed a conviction to live up to the expectations of martyrs. The nationals also assumed the responsibility to support 35 families of martyrs for 2 years. Moving on to the southern Red Sea region. Mr. Burhana Gabrak Ziabher, head of secondary schools at the Education Office in the southern Red Sea region, reported that the summer students program that commenced in the region on 8 June is progressing well.
Mr. Burhan's father said that about 590 high school students are taking part in

This year's student summer work program. The program includes planting tree seedlings, water and soil conservation activities, planting mangrove trees on islands and seashores, among other activities. Mr. Ali Ahmed, forestation expert at the Forestry and Wildlife Authority in the region, and Mr. Haylab Tawalda Medhin, mangrove tree development expert, noting the advantage of mangrove trees, said that there is a program to plant a number of mangrove trees in Fatma Island. Do stay tuned, dear viewers, for we shall be back with international news after the short break. Welcome back. Our international news begins with the crisis in the Middle East. Hezbollah leader Naim Qassem said in a televised speech on Sunday that any Israeli military presence on Lebanese territory is unacceptable, stressing that the Lebanese army is the only party authorized to protect national sovereignty. The leader accused Israel of attempting to redefine the November 2024 ceasefire by maintaining freedom of military action inside Lebanon while demanding full compliance from Hezbollah. He said any future understanding must be based on a complete halt to Israeli attacks, full withdrawal of Israeli forces, and deployment of the Lebanese army south of the Litani River. Hezbollah remains committed to any comprehensive ceasefire, but will not accept continued Israeli violations, the leader added. Hezbollah leader Naim Qassem also said the United States can compel Israel to stop its attacks if it chooses to do so, adding that U.S. support has enabled Israel to continue its military operations. Earlier in the day, Israeli Defense Minister Israel Katz said the Israeli army will not withdraw from the security zone it holds in southern Lebanon, despite a ceasefire agreement between Lebanon and Israel that took effect on Friday. The agreement followed the signing of a U.S.-Iran Memorandum of Understanding aimed at ending conflict on all fronts, including Lebanon. In today's final report, British Prime Minister Keir Starmer announced today that he would resign as leader of the governing Labour Party and set out a timetable for his departure from office. Starmer said he had heard the answer of Labour lawmakers to the question of whether he was best placed to lead the party into the next general election. Starmer said he would remain in office as Prime Minister until the Labour leadership contest is completed and would do everything he could to ensure an orderly handover of power. He added that he would give his successor his full and unequivocal support. Starmer said he had asked Labour's National Executive Committee to draw up a timetable for the leadership election, with nominations set to open on July 9. With this, we conclude our domestic and international report for this session, dear viewers. Now the top stories once more. Monetary support extended to families of martyrs. Diaspora nationals commemorate Martyrs' Day. Hezbollah says it rejects any Israeli military presence in Lebanon. And the British Prime Minister Keir Starmer announces resignation. This was The World on Monday with RTV English News Broadcast. Dear viewers, from all of us here, thank you for watching. Join us again on our tomorrow's broadcast. Until then, a good night from Asmara.

0: how we think they're going to line up here today. Senegal against France. Looks like a 4-3-3.
1: System for Borussia Dortmund this season.
0: Dealt with, is it? No! Off the line! Mendy had to make the save.
2: Regents free in the middle of the goal. Ultimately, it's Ayer, and look at Mendy. Just gets his feet out from under him, somehow keeps this out, and keeps it away from a rebound to Berga sitting right there.
0: Yeah. Yep, he's going off, and that is a blow. Ryerson, the man who's got 18 assists to his name for Borussia Dortmund, right up there among the top three assist makers in European top five leagues this season, but he's got something wrong. Obviously, felt a muscle injury or something. So on comes Marcus Pedersen to take his place in this tournament.
1: It's a Wolfa. Moves it inside. Berger, a Fulham player. Nice movement here from Norway. Sørloth down the line. Pedersen joining in and looking to come up with an early assist, but Ødegaard puts it over the bar. He tries to conduct the orchestra.
2: This is good movement down the right side of the field. Pedersen getting forward. Instead of conducting the Norwegian fans.
0: Is Jackson to Mane. Sarr is on the back post. Mane. Great piece of play, drop of the shoulders across, and he had a right to expect somebody in a white shirt would have been there. Just a Ghana gate, it's a fizzing one, but it's well over the bar in truth. Showed a bit of the old magic.
2: Yeah, again, if you're Senegal, just keep doing this and get numbers in the box. And fortunately, they made similar runs, and here's the Ødegaard chance. Brought it down perfectly. Half volley, but world-class save by Edouard Mendy.
0: With his knee, but anything counts if you're a keeper.
1: And Sørloth again. Pedersen made a run ahead of him.
0: Ødegaard. And there could be something here for Pedersen, and the substitute has come on, and he's put Norway ahead. What a story. He thought he'd be warming the bench. He isn't. He scored.

0: And as this ball gets played in, Koulibaly makes a massive mistake. Doesn't clear his lines. Pedersen finds himself in a spot he's not used to. For all the good work Mendy has done, he will absolutely want that one back, should save that. But nevertheless, for Norway, they're happy. And you have to say, and it was coming.
1: That's a horror show for Senegal. Marcus Pedersen, he's right to punch the air and celebrate. That's like a dream for him. But for Senegal, a horrible mistake by Kalidou Koulibaly, their very experienced defender, followed by another one. France have won by 3-0 tonight, and there's another mistake here by Mendy, and then Haaland hits the post with the chance. Well, they're losing the plot, this Senegal defence. Mendy nearly presenting a goal there as Alcides plays it in. Haaland with the header! And just kept out by Mendy this time.
0: Well, I can't believe any of this. Here's the header. But Mendy, what is he doing? And then you would have bet big money in this moment. I thought Erling Haaland was going to take another touch. Tries to score directly, and he can't believe it either.
1: Facing a 5-game ban from AFCON for leading the Senegal walkout in the AFCON final. Here's Ødegaard again, a much better night for him, and he's got a few options. One of them's here, Haaland, and he's put it in the back of the net. Does it again, the master marksman. Just a phenomenal goal scorer.
0: Well, we just talked about it, Ian. They weren't necessarily pushing tons of numbers forward, but another mistake from Senegal. It has been their undoing this entire tournament. Martin Odegaard on the ball. That's the guy you want on the ball, and the guy you want running off the ball is Erling Haaland. Perfectly weighted pass inside of the foot. He doesn't miss from there. 2-0 Norway.
1: And what it means is that Erling Haaland has now scored in Norway's last 12 competitive fixtures, almost beyond belief. 58 goals in 52 caps. It's a shaping, though of course nothing set in stone. Back to the action here, and Jackson with a header, which might have put Senegal back in business.
0: Well, Senegal have to throw caution to the wind here. You see three numbers right in front of goal with a number coming late. Another coming late. Nicholas Jackson gets up well.
1: If this is a completely happy camp, don't you? Maybe going on a limb there. They may find their way back into this. Let's see. Just a question. Just a thought.
0: Well, they are so talented and they have good experience.
1: An opportunity here and they've got their way back in the game. Ismail Assar as the ball drops loose. And Senegal have a lifeline. Ismail Assar with the vital strike for the African side.
0: Well, very quickly out of nothing. Long ball gets played here. Sadio Mane, ultimately it comes back centrally. And then a little splitting pass in between and a clever little touch. From Mane, still a lot to do from Ismail Assar, and he's just saying how good they are, how talented they are. Surely they're better than this, and they showed. 2-1.
1: Assar's 20th goal

for his country. He got 21 this past season for Crystal Palace in there. Mane again spreads the play. Here's Mbaye. Here's the youngster. Cuts back Kamara. Scuffs it. Horrible shot, really.

0: chance, goal, almost every time.
1: It's left Sadio Mane here. He falls asleep. Pedersen again getting forward. You thought it was going to fall to Nusa and or Holland. Holland turns his back. And when he turns around, oh, look what I found. Berg's going to tee this one up for me, this time on his weaker right foot. In off the crossbar and in. So much class from that man. Restores the two-goal lead for Norway.
0: 22 goals in his last 12 competitive games. Erling Haaland. Extraordinary.
1: Just incredible.
0: I mean, he made that look easy and it wasn't. And you know, Landon, better than I do.
1: On his weaker foot, Ian. Incredible.
0: Here's Sadio Mane. Looking to get the right kind of ball, and Jackson here is denied. Big chance, not taken. That had to go in for Senegal. Flags up anyway. Niakati's cross in, bouncing around, big chance, and they have scored as well. They're back in it again. Senegal striking. They've still got a hope. Solbakken, the coach of Norway, is very, very cross. Ismail Assar.
1: Well, just pouring some numbers forward. And Iyer misses the clearance. Great little layout to Sar. First touch, second touch. Calm finish. And we're not done just quite yet, Ian. 3-2.
0: Two for him on the night. 3-2. Norway are kicking themselves, really. Jacobs with the cross in, and they got a header in, but it's gone over the bar. It was Ismail Assar again, looking for a hat-trick down, and that might be that.
1: What a chance to Ian.
2: Ousmane Dembele, he was a World Cup winner in 2018. But the crazy stat being, he has yet to not only score a World Cup. Hussein, you heard Alexi Lalas talking about him. He had 12 goals in qualifying. He had one in their opening match.
3: What can they do with this platform? Is that early cross from Luka Dina? One of the lineup changes is sent away only as far as Matokone. Another of those changes just too far for Kylian Mbappe. It took France all of 59 some odd seconds to get going.
2: And right on top of their box. They tried to go man-to-man in their pressure. They have good structure, but yet at times there is space in behind them, which you saw some running there from Luka Dina, and then the ball popped out to Kone at the top. Mbappe just inches away.
3: What are you expecting, Big?
2: This is a high-quality player we're talking about. I think today he's going to come to life.
3: And Mbappe is tripped up there, and that will be our first yellow card of the game shown by Drew Fisher.
2: Against Senegal, just can open up those legs and go and change direction so quickly. See the drag of the leg there from Olamari coming out to get space. You've got players running everywhere.
3: Mbappe!
2: A little bit more encouraging signs of
3: bad giveaway, chance for two, and Mbappe's there. Absolute disaster for Iran. Kylian Mbappe on the receiving end, unselfish from Dembele, and France double their lead.

0: It's played too hard the way to the pass in front of him.
1: So two substitutions in the wings. They've upped the tempo. They've upped the pressure. Olise, Dembele! There it is! Third World Cup! Finally a first goal at the World Cup for the World Player of the Year, Ousmane Dembele.

changed their goalkeeper coming into this game, largely in part to a mistake that was very similar in the last game. It didn't seem to help. Just big mistake at the back. You cannot hope to even have a chance making mistakes like this. And they just played it across Ahmed Basel. He's not quite ready for it. He's flat-footed. The ball bounces off his toe.

0: It felt like it could be his night tonight for Usman Dembele. Relatively quiet in the first half. And I'm a believer sometimes if you give, you get. And he had an opportunity to go himself. He had opted to lay it off for a teammate. Well, Iraq turned over the ball in a key area. He opens up his body really well here to take this ball across. And his first touch is so good. This run is terrific. Instead of staying where he is, he's backing up to make the space for the pass. And then he takes that first touch and finds the low finish for what, as you said, was his first World Cup goal and could be a big goal for not just him, but for this French team to get him off and running. Our guy Zlatan said he was going to score tonight, and he did.
1: And it's a walk-off. Ousmane Dembélé, the first to have his number put up. Aymar Cher, making his World Cup debut. And Ibrahim Baiash, who'd been wearing the captain's armband. Iraqi heritage hooks it out, and the volley's going to bounce over there. That was Rebin Salaka, the substitute, who had the look. Still around. Kofarji crosses it in! It might have been an own goal, in fact. No, it was off Al Hamadi last as he was being pulled back because the decision is goal kick.
0: This is going to be interesting because Al Hamadi is matched up with Saliba and he's onside, but then there's almost a little tug of the shirt there as Al Hamadi goes to then strike this one at the back post. It was indeed off him, so he had a pretty good look, and I don't think Magnon touches it. He's actually still down after the play, getting stretched.
1: Three World Cup games.
0: If he gets the hat trick, he's straight off. Yeah. Yes.
1: Digne in for Mbappe. Mbappe goes down. Drew Fisher says no. We'll see what Joe Dickerson has to say.
0: Made a definitive move into his path to block his.
1: Cherkey clips it up. Mbappe took it off the volley. We saw that in the World Cup final.
0: I was just about to say that, actually. That almost similarly, just the straight foot instead of the laces to chop across it. Oh, I don't know. And seeing that second one, Aymar kind of moves into his path with the left hand. Yes, he tried to just go with the front of the laces. I'd like to see another look at that potential penalty shout. I wonder if Drew Fisher on this one is a definitive look, unless it is totally egregious.
1: 51 back, Kone trying to play it in. Bradley Barcola running in. Barcola into the middle, almost ends up an own goal. Akam Hush in there with the clearance. It's out for a corner. Mbappe's jogging over to grab the ball to put it quickly back into play. France with two substitutions in the wings. Both defenders. Cherki no looks it in. Digne clips it up in the air. Cleared away by Hashim. Koundé, who presumably is on his way out because Malo Gusto is one of the subs getting set to come on. And it's out to Mbappe. And offside in that sequence ends the possession. And it. You'll have a pair of World Cup debuts here. Malo Gusto will come on. Fun one coming up, and we'll see what the precise stakes are for the top of the group based on what happens in the second half here this evening between Norway and Senegal. And for Iraq, that chase of a first ever World Cup result continues. Akliouche able to wriggle away. Final seconds here. Hooks the cross in. That was meant for Thuram. It didn't reach him. And that is the end of the game. Job done for France. They got it going early, and they closed it out after that long delay, including two goals from Kylian Mbappe. And on they go to a finale Friday afternoon in Boston.
2: Breakthroughs at the last World Cup. They're still in tandem today. And for the great man, cap 201, hard on the heels. One international, and it's Gregoric Kalajic as the big man up front. And a reminder again for... Countdown done, game on. And Ralf Rangnick has said, Andy, that this has to be the best performance of his managerial career of Austria if they're going to get anything against Argentina.
3: Yes, look, they are the underdogs, no doubt about that, Martin, today.
2: This is Enzo Fernandez. It's a terrific challenge. Referee's right on the spot. Argentina wants a penalty. Certainly not going to get one on field.
3: The referee now has blown the whistle just to attend to him. I'm with you. I thought there looked like a touch from the defender. Let's have a look here. Yeah, I think, look, the fact that two of them converge on him almost at the same time doesn't make it easy. If anybody, Xavi, I think, that gets there with some sort of little bit of contact, but...
2: Yeah, wait. It's Lionel Messi. Oh! History beckons. But we'll have to wait.
3: He senses there's something for him.
2: It's brought forward by Enzo Fernandez. Under the flag, but it's come back to Messi. It was blocked. It would have been similar to a second goal of his hat-trick.
3: I wonder whether Enzo was offside there. I don't know, because he was very deep. I'm not sure how much of that would have counted, but he did. It actually did come back to him. This run here, look, there, or maybe it would have been a close call.
2: It might have been good.
3: Yeah, Danso, it was, with a really important block, was it, Alaba? Yeah.
2: Here is Messi to trigger an attack here with Almada. Medina coming up on the outside. Oh, yes, there it is! There it is! In terms of scoring in World Cup finals, you are looking at the greatest of all time.
3: But all the accolades will quite rightly follow now. It was his pass out to the left that started it. Look at him, edge of the box, right of the screen, walking onto it, just controlling it, passing it beyond Schlager into the Austrian net. And it just seems so right, so fitting that the first goal of this game today is a record-breaking one.
2: He's a master of the facial gesture. We never quite know what he's thinking. He could be a mime artist, really. In front of the camera, on the pitch, he's just a master. There's a yellow card for Dutch fellas in there as well. Porsche. They call him. That was a bit of a crash from the man nicknamed Porsche, Stefan Posch.
3: I'm not sure. I mean, look. I tell you what, he's a lucky boy.
2: Yeah.
3: I think he's very lucky there to get away with that, because he's left that on Almada there. I do honestly think he's a bit fortunate.
2: Shots from distance have done some damage in this World Cup. Goes for goal, and it forces Martinez into his hardest piece of work in the game so far.
3: This Argentinian team.
2: So Fernandez, Messi trying to find an angle for the shot. Not sure it was going in, but Alexander Schlager couldn't take a chance.
3: Looked like a corner, didn't it? I thought the goalkeeper definitely got a hand on it.
2: Yeah. Could divert. Alistair has to go across, and he hasn't dealt with it. Ball in towards Gregoric. It was under challenge. It wasn't a free header.
3: No, it was Medina actually, Martin, did well. He got really close to Gregoric there. But lovely work from Sabitzer on the far side. Stands that cross up with his left foot.
2: If they need a second goal to settle it, they'll get one. Maybe Messi assists. Oh, it could well have been. It really could well have been.
3: Oh.
2: Exercising concentration for Austria not to ship a second. Yeah, up to the test. It's Chapumeca. It was Arnautovic who scored the very, very late goal. Insurance goal. Danso. Oof. Wow. Those are the margins you're dealing with. Dilma in there. We've been talking about Danso getting up for set pieces.
3: Been saying it all game, Martin. knock it up to Kevin Danso and let him attack it. And that's exactly what they do. And then their Bimmer's just got to recognise.
4: For a loitering Leo Messi, who's got bags of options coming from the opposite flank. And a great stop by Schlager. But is Messi going to crown it all himself? He has to. Well, this truth is stranger than fiction. Astonishing.
3: Yeah. Great switch of play to Alvarez. Goalkeeper does terrific there. Then the follow-up Paredes, then they give it to him, and now all of a sudden he's got four or five to go through. And yet, look, through one pair of legs, skips past Danso on the line in the back of the net. Just amazing. It's just meant to be when this guy's here, Martin, isn't it? It's just meant to be.
4: He is truly magnetic. And that's the last kick of the game from the man of the game, from the footballer on the planet. Just when you think he's done everything, he does more.
5: Fury leads the line.
6: Argentina's Messi, now it's back to business.
5: And a free kick for Jordan. Oh, and it's whipped in! Brilliantly!
6: Take your time, don't panic.
5: Abu Taha, Altamari, couldn't get hold of it. Oh. Jordan, strike first!
6: Well, the poor giveaway here, but that's what I'm saying. Take your time. Your first thought is across it. No, wait. That half a second is a long time. The little miss kick here, and I still think Zidane should do better. It's on his left-hand side. He's got to be strong. If you get a hand on it as a goalkeeper, I think you've got to push it away. Maybe slightly unsighted, but I think he's good enough to adjust. A little outside of the right foot.
5: Mahrez with a corner. Oh, the keeper went! Keeper retreated, but there is the equaliser. Nadir Benbouali for Algeria. It's been a long time in coming. Hajj Moussa for Algeria. Oh, it's a loose one, and the keeper didn't get there. And Algeria have come from behind to take the lead. A big night for the North Africans. Vladimir Petkovic has masterminded the turnaround with the help of that youngster who was excellent tonight. And Jordan's World Cup will be over after the third match. But they gave it a go, Pete.

Live from Asmara, this is RTV English News Broadcast for Tuesday evening, 23rd June. The time is exactly 10:30 p.m. Good evening to you, and let's begin with the top stories. Martyrs' Day commemoration by diaspora nationals. Maternity waiting room under construction in Dubarwa subzone. Canada unveils strategy to boost nuclear energy development. And Russia nuclear-capable bombers patrol Arctic amid tension with NATO. Great to have you. Let's proceed with Alpha Reports. Eritrean nationals residing in various countries commemorated Martyrs' Day 20 June with patriotic zeal, featuring various programs reflecting the deep meaning of the day to the Eritrean people. Members of the Eritrean Embassy in Ethiopia and Eritrea's permanent representative to the African Union and Economic Commission for Africa commemorated 20 June Eritrea's Martyrs' Day with patriotic zeal at the premises of Eritrean Embassy on 19th of June. Noting that Eritrea has reached its current stage by foiling all sorts of hostilities and preserving its independence and national sovereignty as a result of heavy sacrifices paid by its people, Mr. Binyam Berhe charged the affairs at the Eritrean Embassy and Eritrea's permanent representative to the African Union and Economic Commission for Africa called for renewing the pledge to fulfill the trust of the martyrs. Nationals in various cities of Sweden also commemorated Martyrs' Day, during which they expressed conviction to strengthen participation and contribution toward augmenting the Martyrs' Trust Fund, as well as in national development programs. At the event in Stockholm on 20 June, Mr. Mohammed Ali Mohammed Said charged the affairs at the Eritrean Embassy in Scandinavian countries, underlined that supporting families of martyrs is one of the first priorities, called on nationals wherever they are to strengthen participation in the effort. At the event, 106,300 kroner was contributed. Similarly, nationals in various cities of Denmark commemorated Martyrs' Day featuring various programs. They also extended financial contribution in support of families of martyrs and toward augmenting the National Martyrs' Trust Fund. Nationals in Dubai and Abu Dhabi, United Arab Emirates, commemorated Martyrs' Day featuring various programs depicting the meaning of the day. At the event in Abu Dhabi, the nationals contributed 4,780 dirham towards boosting the National Martyrs' Trust Fund. Nationals in various French cities also commemorated Martyrs' Day at the event. In Paris, Mr. Berhad Paulos, charged the affairs at the Eritrean Embassy, noted that Martyrs' Day is a day in which the Eritrean people pay tribute to their heroes and heroines who paid their precious lives for independence and the safeguarding of national sovereignty, and urged the nationals to play due parts in supporting their families. Likewise, nationals in the U.S. cities of Columbus and Cincinnati, Ohio, Harrisburg, Pennsylvania, Philadelphia, and Oakland, California, Phoenix, Arizona, and Seattle, and its environs commemorated Martyrs' Day with pride, renewing their pledge to fulfill the trust of the martyrs. At the event, a total of $44,758 was contributed towards augmenting the National Martyrs' Trust Fund. Residents of Seattle also pledged to assume responsibility for supporting 120 families of martyrs. At the commemorative event organized in Dammam and its environs, the nationals pledged to assume responsibility for supporting 17 families of martyrs. Nationals in the Canadian cities of Toronto, Calgary, Edmonton, and Saskatoon expressed conviction to strengthen participation in national affairs. Nationals in Nairobi also commemorated Martyrs' Day with a walkathon and candlelight vigil, as well as cultural and artistic presentations. The residents of Ad Gabra and Ad Ghafalet in Dubarwa subzone have taken the initiative to construct 15 maternity waiting rooms in their area. The coordinators of the program indicated that the construction of the maternity waiting room in Ad Gabra has reached 75%. Noting that Ad Gabra Health Station provides healthcare

service to residents of Adi Gebrai, Adi Khafelet, Adi Hallo, Adi Sellait, Zawul, Tala, and Bambuko, Mr. Tekhlehaimanot Gebreyesus, Managing Director of Dubarwa Subzone, expressed the readiness of the subzonal administration to pay due part to finalize the construction process, congratulating the residents for taking the initiative to construct the maternity waiting rooms. Dr. Emmanuel Mehretab, head of the Ministry of Health branch in the Southern Region, expressed the readiness of the Ministry of Health to put in place the necessary health facilities and health professionals. Members of the Sawa National Service Training Center conducted a popular campaign at the Martyrs Cemetery in connection with Martyrs Day 20 June. The popular campaign, in which over 1,300 members took part, included renovation of the cemetery compound, tree cultivation, and environmental sanitation. Captain Tesfatsion Tawolde, head of the construction staff at the training center, said that popular campaign was part of the activities carried out by Eritreans inside the country and abroad in connection with Martyrs' Day. Captain Ateshim Haile, head of the administration on his part, said that activities carried out every year in connection with Martyrs' Day are part of the pledge the Eritrean people make to live up to the expectations of martyrs. We're moving on from domestic matters to global affairs right after this. In our global affairs, Canada yesterday released a new strategy to boost its nuclear energy development. According to Natural Resource Canada, the federal department responsible for the development and use of the country's natural resource. According to the strategy, Canada plans to enable the construction of up to 10 new large-scale nuclear reactors across the country. Among them, two reactors are scheduled to be under construction by 2035, with an additional five either planned or under development by 2040. The strategy also outlines plans to advance the deployment of small modular reactors and demonstrate a Canadian microreactor by 2035 for deployment to remote communities in the late 2030s. The strategy sets a target of securing Canada's deuterium uranium, CANDU, technology in at least four new international markets by 2040. It also aims to engage with 6 to 10 new nuclear entrants markets over a 15-year horizon. A draft policy on federal financing of new nuclear power projects will be released by April 2027, the department said, adding that the country envisions doubling its uranium exports by 2035 compared with 2024 levels. Currently, nuclear power generates approximately 13% of Canada's electricity. Canada's nuclear technology is also powering 26 reactors across six countries. Russian Tu-160 nuclear-capable strategic bombers have conducted drills over the neutral waters of the Barents and Norwegian Seas, the Russian Defense Ministry said today. The mission took place amid tension between Moscow and NATO over the Ukraine conflict. The aircrafts were escorted by MiG-31 fighter jets and conducted mid-air refueling drills during what the ministry described as a routine patrol flight over the Arctic region between Norway, Iceland, and Greenland. According to the ministry, the bombers were shadowed by fighter aircrafts from unspecified foreign countries during part of their 16-hour mission. The ministry said that all flights of the Russian aerospace forces were conducted in strict accordance with international rules governing the use of airspace. Russia and Belarus conducted their first joint nuclear exercise last month. President Vladimir Putin said nuclear deterrence protects the sovereignty of both countries at the time of growing global tensions and as well as emergence of new threats and risks. Moscow has warned that NATO's military support for Ukraine and the growing militarization of Europe could lead to a broader conflict. Foreign Minister Sergei Lavrov also expressed deep concern over France's proposal to extend its nuclear deterrent to Germany and other NATO members. Speaking at St. Petersburg International Economic Forum this month, Putin
reiterated that Russia would not attack a NATO member unless Russia is attacked first. We're about to end our news broadcast, but here's a final look at the top stories before we sign off. Martyrs' Day commemoration by diaspora nationals. Maternity waiting room under construction in Dubar Wasab zone. Canada unveils strategy to boost nuclear energy development. In Russia, nuclear-capable bombers patrol Arctic habitation with NATO. That's all with the news for the session. On behalf of the entire news crew, thank you for watching. I am Salim Brahane, wishing you a great night.

0: Cup. And that's how we think they're going to line up here today. Senegal against France. Looks like a 4-3-3.
1: Just king for Borussia Dortmund this season.
0: Dealt with, is it? No! Off the line. Mendy had to make the save.
2: Regents free in the middle of the goal. Ultimately, it's Ayer, and look at Mendy. Just gets his feet out from under him, somehow keeps this out, and keeps it away from a rebound to Berga sitting right there.
0: Yeah. Yep, he's going off, and that is a blow. Ryerson, the man who's got 18 assists to his name for Borussia Dortmund, right up there among the top three assist makers in European top five leagues this season, but he's got something wrong. Obviously, found a muscle injury or something. So on comes Marcus Pedersen to take his place in this tournament.
1: It's Wolfa. Moves it inside. Berger, a Fulham player. Nice movement here from Norway. Sørloth down the line. Pedersen joining in and looking to come up with an early assist, but Ødegaard puts it over the bar. He tries to conduct the orchestra.
2: This is good movement down the right side of the field. Pedersen getting forward instead of conducting the Norwegian fans.
0: Is Jackson to Mane. Sarr is on the back post. Mane. Great piece of play, drop of the shoulders across, and he had a right to expect somebody in a white shirt would have been there. Tristegana Gay, it's a fizzing one, but it's well over the bar in truth. Showed a bit of the old magic.
2: Yeah, again, if you're Senegal, just keep doing this and get numbers in the box. And fortunately, they made similar runs, and here's the Ødegaard chance. Brought it down perfectly. Half volley, but world-class save by Edouard Mendy.
0: With his knee, but anything counts if you're a keeper. And short again. Pedersen made a run ahead of him. Ødegaard. Oh, and there could be something here for Pedersen! And the substitute has come on, and he's put Norway ahead! What a story! He thought he'd be warming the bench, he isn't, he scored!

0: His first ever goal for Norway, and what a time to score it.
1: And as this ball gets played in, Koulibaly makes a massive mistake. Doesn't clear his lines. Pedersen finds himself in a spot he's not used to. For all the good work Mendy has done, he will absolutely want that one back, should save that. But nevertheless, for Norway, they're happy. And you have to say, and it was coming.
0: That's a horror show for Senegal. Marcus Pedersen. He's right to punch the air and celebrate. That's like a dream for him. But for Senegal, a horrible mistake by Kalidou Koulibaly, their very experienced defender, followed by another one. France have won by 3-0 tonight. And there's another mistake here by Mendy. And then Haaland hits the post with the chance. Well, they're losing the plot, this Senegal defence. Mendy nearly presenting a goal there as Alcides places it in. Haaland with the header! And just kept out by Mendy this time.
1: Well, I can't believe any of this. Here's the header. But Mendy, what is he doing? And then you would have bet big money in this moment. I thought Erling Haaland was going to take another touch. Tries to score directly, and he can't believe it either.
0: Facing a 5-game ban from AFCON. For leading the Senegal walkout in the AFCON final. Here's Ødegaard again, a much better night for him, and he's got a few options. One of them's here, Haaland, and he's put it in the back of the net. Does it again, the master marksman. Just a phenomenal goal scorer.
1: Just talked about it, Ian. They weren't necessarily pushing tons of numbers forward, but another mistake from Senegal. It has been their undoing this entire tournament. Martin Odegaard on the ball. That's the guy you want on the ball, and the guy you want running off the ball is Erling Haaland. Perfectly weighted pass inside of the foot. He doesn't miss from there. 2-0 Norway.
0: And what it means is that Erling Haaland has now scored in Norway's last 12 competitive fixtures, almost beyond belief. 58 goals in 52 caps. It's a shaping, though, of course, nothing set in stone. Back to the action here, and Jackson with a header, which might have put Senegal back in business.
1: Well, Senegal have to throw caution to the wind here. You see three numbers

0: talented and they have good experience.
1: An opportunity here, and they've got their way back in the game. Ismail Assar, as the ball drops loose, and Senegal have a lifeline. Ismail Assar with the vital strike for the African side.
0: Well, very quickly out of nothing, long ball gets played here. Sadio Mane, ultimately it comes back centrally. And then a little splitting pass in between, and a clever little touch from Mane. Still a lot to do from Ismail Assar, and he's just saying how good they are, how talented they are. Surely they're better than this, and they showed. 2-1.
1: Assar's 20th goal for his country. He got 21 this past season for Crystal Palace in there. Mane again spreads the play. Here's Mbaye. Here's the youngster. Cuts back Kamara. Scuffs it. Horrible shot, really. Berger. And Pedersen's in again here. Cuts it back. And Nusa and Haaland got in each other's way. Plays back. Haaland again. Scores again. That's what he does. And makes it look like shelling peas. Chance, goal, almost every time.
0: It's left Sadio Mane here. He falls asleep. Pedersen again getting forward. You thought it was going to fall to Nusa and or Haaland. Haaland turns his back. And when he turns around, oh, look what I found. Berg's going to tee this one up for me, this time on his weaker right foot. In off the crossbar and in. So much class from that man. Restores the two-goal lead for Norway.
1: 22 goals in his last 12 competitive games. Erling Haaland. Extraordinary.
0: Just incredible.
1: I mean, he made that look easy, and it wasn't. And you know, Landon, better than I do.
0: On his weaker foot, Ian. Incredible.
1: Here's Sadio Mane. Looking to get the right kind of ball, and Jackson here is denied. Big chance, not taken. That had to go in for Senegal. Flags up anyway. Niakati's cross in. Bouncing around. Big chance. And they have scored as well. They're back in it again. Senegal striking. They've still got a hope. Solbakken, and the coach of Norway, is very, very cross. Ismail Assar.
0: Well, just pouring some numbers forward. And Eyre misses the clearance. Great little layoff to Assar. First touch, second touch. Calm finish. And we're not done just quite yet, Ian. 3-2.
1: Two for him on the night. 3-2. Norway are kicking themselves, really. Jacobs with the cross in, and they got a header in, but it's gone over the bar. It was Ismail Assar again looking for a hat-trick down, and that might be that.
0: What a chance to Ian.
2: Ousmane Dembele, he was a World Cup winner in 2018, but the crazy stat being he has yet to not only score a World Cup. Hussein, you heard Alexi Lalas talking about him. He had 12 goals in qualifying. He had one in their opening match.
3: What can they do with this platform? Is that early cross from Luka Dina? One of the lineup changes is sent away only as far as Matokone. Another of those changes just too far for Kylian Mbappe. It took France all of 59 some odd seconds to get going.
2: And right on top of their box. They tried to go man-to-man in their pressure. They have good structure, but yet at times there is space in behind them, which you saw some running there from Luka Dina, and then the ball popped out to Kone at the top. Mbappe just inches away.

0: What are you expecting, Big?
1: This is a high-quality player we're talking about. I think today he's going to come to life.
0: And Mbappe's tripped up there. And that will be our first yellow card of the game shown by Drew Fisher.
1: Again, Senegal just can open up those legs and go and change direction so quickly. See the drag of the leg there from Alomari coming out to get space. You've got players running everywhere.
0: Mbappe!
1: A little bit more encouraging signs of more
0: bad giveaway. Chance for two. Mbappe's there. Absolute disaster for Iraq. Kylian Mbappe on the receiving end. Unselfish from Dembele. And France double their lead.

0: Iraq changed their goalkeeper coming into this game, largely in part to a mistake that was very similar in the last game. It didn't seem to help. Just big mistake at the back. You cannot hope to even have a chance making mistakes like this. And they just played it across Ahmed Basel. He's not quite ready for it. He's flat-footed. The ball bounces off his toe. It's played too hard. The weight of the pass in front of him.
1: It's with two substitutions in the wings. They've upped the tempo. They've upped the pressure. Olise Dembele! There it is! Third World Cup. Finally a first goal at the World Cup for the World Player of the Year, Ousmane Dembele.

0: It felt like it could be his night tonight for Ousmane Dembele. Relatively quiet in the first half. And I'm a believer sometimes if you give, you get. And he had an opportunity to go himself. He had opted to lay it off for a teammate. Well, Iraq turned over the ball in a key area. He opens up his body really well here to take this ball across. And his first touch is so good. This run is terrific. Instead of staying where he is, he's backing up to make the space for the pass. And then he takes that first touch and finds the low finish for what, as you said, was his first World Cup goal and could be a big goal for not just him, but for this French team to get him off and running. Our guy Zlatan said he was going to score tonight, and he did.
1: And it's a walk-off. Ousmane Dembele, the first to have his number put up. Aymar Cher, making his World Cup debut. And Ibrahim Baish, who'd been wearing the captain's armband. Iraqi heritage hooks it out, and the ball is going to bounce over there. That was Rebin Salaka, the substitute, who had the look. Still around. Kofarji crosses it in! No, it was off Al Hamadi last as he was being pulled back because the decision is goal kick.
0: This is going to be interesting because Al Hamadi is matched up with Saliba and he's onside, but then there's almost a little tug of the shirt there as Al Hamadi goes to then strike this one at the back post. And it was indeed off him, so he had a pretty good look, and I don't think Maignan touches it. He's actually still down after the play, getting
1: three World Cup games.
0: If he gets the hat trick, he's straight off. Yeah. Yes.
1: Digne in for Mbappe. Mbappe goes down. Drew Fisher says no. We'll see what Joe Dickerson has to say.
0: Made a definitive move into his path to block his.
1: Cherkey clips it up. Mbappe took it off the volley. We saw that in the World Cup final.
0: I was
1: final.
0: Just about to say that, actually, that almost similarly, just the straight foot instead of the laces to chop across it. Oh, I don't know. And seeing that second one, Aymar kind of moves into his path with the left hand. Yes, he tried to just go with the front of the laces. I'd like to see another look at that potential penalty.

0: penalty shout. I wonder if Drew Fisher on this one is a definitive look, unless it is totally egregious.
1: With the one back, Kone trying to play it in. Bradley Barcola running in. Barcola into the middle, almost ends up an own goal. Akam Hasha in there with the clearance. It's out for a corner, and Mbappe's jogging over to grab the ball to put it quickly back into play. France with two substitutions in the wings. Both defenders. Cherki no looks it in. Digne clips it up in the air. Cleared away by Hashim. Koundé, who presumably is on his way out because Malo Gusto is one of the subs getting set to come on. That's out to Mbappe. And offside in that sequence. Ends the possession. And it... You'll have a pair of World Cup debuts here. Augusto will come on. Fun one coming up, and we'll see what the precise stakes are for the top of the group based on what happens in the second half here this evening between Norway and Senegal. And for Iraq, that chase of a first ever World Cup result continues. Akliouche able to wriggle away. Final seconds here. Hooks the cross in. That was meant for Thuram. It didn't reach him. And that is the end of the game. Job done for France. They got it going early, and they closed it out after that long delay, including two goals from Kylian Mbappe. And on they go to a finale Friday afternoon in Boston.
2: Breakthroughs at the last World Cup. They're still in tandem today. And for the great man, cap 201, hard on the heels. One international, and it's Gregoric Kalajic as the big man up front. And a reminder again for... Countdown done, game on. And Ralf Rangnick has said, Andy, that this has to be the best performance of his managerial career of Austria if they're going to get anything against Argentina.
3: Yes, look, they are the underdogs, no doubt about that, Martin, today.
2: This is Enzo Fernandez. It's a terrific challenge, referee's right on this, but Argentina wants a penalty. Certainly not going to get one on field.
3: Referee now has blown the whistle just to attend to him. I'm with you. I thought there looked like a touch from the defender. Let's have a look here. Yeah, I think, look, the fact that two of them converge on him almost at the same time doesn't make it easy. If anybody, Xavier, I think, that gets there with some sort of little bit of contact, but...
2: Yeah, wait. It's Lionel Messi. Oh! History beckoned. But we'll have to wait.
3: He senses there's something for him.
2: It's brought forward by Enzo Fernandez. Another flag, but it's come back to Messi. It was blocked. It would have been similar to a second goal of his hat-trick.
3: I wonder whether Enzo was offside there. I don't know, because he was very deep. Not sure how much of that would have counted, but he did. It actually did come back to him. This run here, look, there, or maybe it would have been a close call.
2: It might have been good.
3: Yeah, Danso, it was, with a really important block, was it, Alaba? Yeah.
2: Here is Messi to trigger an attack here with Almada. Medina coming up on the outside.
4: Of all time.
3: But all the accolades will quite rightly follow now. It was his pass out to the left that started it. Look at him, edge of the box, right of the screen, walking onto it, just controlling it, passing it beyond Schlager into the Austrian net. And it just seems so right, so fitting that the first goal of this game today is a record-breaking one.
2: He's a master of the facial gesture. We never quite know what he's thinking. It could be a mime artist, really. In front of the camera, on the pitch, he's...

0: it's just a master. It's a yellow card for Hutch Fowler's in there as well. Porsche. They call him. That was a bit of a crash from the man nicknamed Porsche, Stefan Posch.
1: Sure, I mean, look, I tell you what, he's a lucky boy.
0: Yeah.
1: I think he's very lucky there to get away with that, because he's left that on Almada there. I do honestly think he's a bit fortunate.
0: Shots from distance have done some damage in this World Cup. He goes for goal and it forces Martinez into his hardest piece of work in the game so far.
1: This Argentinian team.
0: So Fernandez, Messi trying to find an angle for the shot. Not sure it was going in, but Alexander Schlager couldn't take a chance.
1: Well, looked like a corner, didn't it? I thought the goalkeeper definitely got a hand on it.
0: Yeah. Could divert.
1: Yeah, he's got his
0: Leicester has to go across. He hasn't dealt with it. Ball in towards Gregoric. It was under challenge. Wasn't a free header.
1: No, it was Medina actually, Martin, did well. He got really close to Gregoric there. But lovely work from Sabitzer on the far side. Stands that cross up with his left foot.
0: If they need a second goal to settle it, they'll get one. Maybe Messi assist. Oh, it could well have been. It really could well have been.
1: Oh,
0: exercising concentration for Austria not to ship a second. Yeah, up to the test. It's Chukwuemeka. It was Arnautovic who scored the very, very late goal. Insurance goal. Danso. Those are the margins you're dealing with. Boomer in there. You've been talking about Danso getting up for set pieces.
1: Been saying it all game, Martin. Knock it up to Kevin Danso and let him attack it. And that's exactly what they do. And then their Bimmer's just got to recognise.
0: For a loitering Leo Messi, who's got bags of options coming from the opposite flank. And a great stop by Schlager. But is Messi going to crown it all himself? He has to. Well, this truth is stranger than fiction. Astonishing.
1: Yeah. Great switch of play to Alvarez. Goalkeeper does terrific there. Then the follow-up parade is, then they give it to him, and now all of a sudden he's got four or five to go through. And yet, look, through one pair of legs, skips past Danso on the line in the back of the net. Just amazing. It's just meant to be when this guy is here, Martin, isn't it? It's just meant to be.
0: He is truly magnetic. And that's the last kick of the game from the man of the game, from the footballer on the planet. Just when you think he's done everything, he does more.
2: Fury leads the line.
3: Argentina's Messi, now it's back to business.
2: And a free kick for Jordan. Oh, and it's whipped in! Brilliantly!
3: Take your time, don't panic.
2: Abu Taha, Altamari, couldn't get hold of it. Oh. Jordan, strike first!
3: Well, the poor giveaway here, but that's what I'm saying. Take your time. Your first thought is to cross it. No, wait. That half a second is a long time. The little miss kick here, and I still think Zidane should do better. It's on his left-hand side. He's got to be strong. If you get a hand on it as a goalkeeper, I think you've got to push it away. Maybe slightly unsighted, but I think he's good enough to adjust. A little outside of the right foot.
2: Mahrez with a corner. Oh, the keeper went! Moussa for Algeria. Oh, it's a loose one!

been a big, big night for the North Africans. Vladimir Petkovic has masterminded the turnaround with the help of that youngster who was excellent tonight. And Jordan's World Cup will be over after the third match. But they gave it a go, Pete.